Randy Travis on Retro Country USA. I'm Big Steve, and by the time February of 1993 rolled around, Doug Stone found he just was too busy being in love.

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looking at the biggest hits of 1993 this weekend here on Retro Country USA. That was George Strait with a song from the Pure Country soundtrack. I'm Big Steve, and Sawyer Brown went to number one in September of 93 with Thank God for You.

Tracy Byrd on Retro Country USA with Big Steve Kelly in the Kelly Ranch Studios. Reba McEntire was one of only three female artists to have a number one song in 1993. And we'll get to the other two in a few minutes. But first, here's Reba with

0: Reba here on Retro Country USA. I'm coming right back, and frankly, I'm going to get a little reckless. Come on back and join me. I'll prove it.
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Well, didn't I tell you I was going to get a little reckless? Alabama, right there on Retro Country USA. Big Steve Kelly here, and when you really want to compliment a lady, John Anderson has your line, "Honey, you look better than money in the bank."

0: Vince Gill on Retro Country USA. I'm Big Steve Kelly, and right after a short break, more great songs from 1993. And in the meantime, you can find us on Facebook, Instagram, and on the web at RetroCountryUSA.net.
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12: Monday will be sunny with a high near 93 and winds from the south-southwest at 8 to 11 miles per hour with gusts up to 18. Monday night stays mostly clear with a low around 74. Tuesday turns hotter, reaching a high near 96, with heat index values up to 101. Southwest winds around 8 miles per hour. Tuesday night is clear, with a low around 76. For more, go to myradiolink.com.
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Here's another of the three female artists who had a number one song in 1993. And there's one more. Who could it be? Well, I'll tell you in just a few minutes. This is Retro Country USA. I'm Big Steve. Now, here's one with a number one song from 1993. I love

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back on Retro Country USA. Hi, I'm Big Steve Kelly. We're taking a look at 1993 this weekend. And in July of that year, Alan Jackson would hit number one and stay there for four straight weeks with this one.

There's more Mark Chesnut right there on Retro Country USA. I'm Big Steve Kelly, and Travis Tritt released this single right before Christmas of 1992, and it hit number one in early 1993. Can I Trust You With My Heart?

We're looking back at 1993 this weekend here on Retro Country USA. I'm your host, Big Steve Kelly, and the biggest hit maker that year was Garth Brooks, who had four, count them, four number one songs. Here's two more in a back-in-the-day double play, starting with Ain't Going Down Till the Sun Comes Up.

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I'm Big Steve, and this song was not only the number one song of 1993, it was the number one song of the 90s. Yep, the whole decade. Here's Toby Keith with Should Have Been a Cowboy.

There we have the third female artist of 93 to hit number one, Lori Morgan, here on Retro Country USA. I'm Big Steve Kelly, and Tracy Lawrence had three number ones himself. Now here's the third, My Second Home.

0: There's Tracy Lawrence on Retro Country USA. I'm Big Steve Kelly, and right after this short break, the next artist has already racked up 21 number one hits. Who could it be?
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was the 22nd number one song for George Strait here on Retro Country USA. Easy come, easy go. I'm Big Steve Kelly, and my favorite redhead, Reba McEntire, had two number ones in 1993. Well, sort of. The second was a duet with Vince Gill. Here's The Heart Won't Lie on Retro Country USA.

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9: The Sin will be sunny with a high near 93 and a south-southwest wind of 8 to 11 miles per hour, gusting to 18. Monday night will be mostly clear with a low around 74. Tuesday will be sunny and hot with a high near 96 and heat index values as high as 101. The southwest wind will be around 8 miles per hour. Tuesday night will be clear with a low around 76. For more, go to myradiolink.com.
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0: Kelly, thanks for joining me here for Retro Country USA, and I'll be back next week with two more hours of the greatest country hits ever recorded, only on this station and only on Retro Country USA. 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
12: Monday will be sunny with a high near 93 and a southwest wind at 8 to 11 miles per hour, gusting to 18. Overnight, mostly clear with a low around 74. Tuesday turns hotter, reaching near 96, with heat index values as high as 101. The night stays clear with a low around 76. Gusts diminish by Tuesday evening. For more, go to myradiolink.com.
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13: As Repulsive Axley Wande in Annie in a 93 and a south-southwest wind of 8 to 11 miles per hour, gusting to 18. Overnight, expect mostly clear skies with a low around 74. Tuesday turns hotter, reaching a high near 96 with heat index values up to 101. Clear skies continue Tuesday night with a low near 76. For more, go to myradiolink.com.
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9: Monday will be sunny with a high near 93 and winds from the south-southwest at 8 to 11 miles per hour, gusting to 18. Overnight, mostly clear skies with a low around 74. Tuesday turns hotter, reaching 96, with heat index values as high as 101. Clear and dry conditions continue with a low near 76. 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
1: 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She did him dirty, took him to

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7: Monday will be sunny with a high near 93, with south-southwest winds at 8 to 11 miles per hour, gusting to 18. Overnight, mostly clear with a low around 74. Tuesday brings more sun and hotter conditions, with a high near 96 and a heat index as high as 101. Southwest winds around 8 miles per hour. Tuesday night, clear with a low around 76. For more, go to myradiolink.com.
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7: Monday will be sunny with a high near 93. Winds from the south-southwest at 8 to 11 miles per hour, gusting to 18. Overnight, mostly clear with a low around 74. Tuesday turns hotter, reaching a high near 96, with heat index values as high as 101. Southwest winds around 8 miles per hour. Tuesday night, clear with a low near 76. For more, go to myradiolink.com.
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5: Monday will be sunny with a high near 93 and a south-southwest wind of 8 to 11 miles per hour, gusting to 18. Monday night stays mostly clear with a low around 74. Tuesday turns hotter, reaching a high near 96 with heat index values up to 101. Southwest winds around 8 miles per hour. Tuesday night remains clear with a low near 76. For more, go to myradiolink.com.
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4: Monday will be sunny with a high near 93 and a south-southwest wind of 8 to 11 miles per hour, gusting up to 18. Monday night stays mostly clear with a low around 74. Tuesday turns hotter, reaching a high near 96, with heat index values up to 101. The night remains clear with a low near 76. For more, go to MyRadioLink.com.
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4: Monday will be sunny with a high near 93 and a southwest wind at 8 to 11 miles per hour, gusting to 18. Overnight, skies stay mostly clear with a low around 74. Tuesday brings sunny and hot conditions with a high near 96 and heat index values up to 101. Winds remain light from the southwest. Tuesday night is clear with a low near 76. For more, go to myradiolink.com.

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13: Good Monday morning. I'm Jeff Nally. This is the morning edition of the Cromwell Ag Radio Network. It is brought to you by Rural King, America's farm and home store. Well, the traveling microphone has made its way to Boone, Iowa, the site of this year's Farm Progress Show. Doesn't get started tomorrow, but final preparations are underway, and media folks like myself come in and try to get all equipment hooked up and everything else taken care of. The show opens up on Tuesday, and we'll be talking from the Farm Progress Show for the run, the duration of it. It kicks off on Tuesday morning, and it lasts until Thursday. I know that combines are running across the area and some that are wishing to be. So I'll do my best to keep you up to date with news elements that may fly from here and as well. Certain technology that certainly can't cover it all, but we'll try to keep you up to date with things that we see and would like to share with the folks back home. Okay, so let's look at markets at this point. Wheat futures on Friday, lead markets higher. Supply fears amid the Black Sea bottleneck hitting a fever pitch this past week. Most active December, Kansas City was up 72 cents a bushel through the week. Corn and soybeans were no exception. Another strong round of flash sales announced by USDA, propelling the double-digit finish that we saw in the marketplace. It was positive all around. September corn for the week, up 28 and a quarter. December corn was up 28. September soybeans were up 51 and a quarter. November soybeans were up 48 and a half. Now, we haven't seen yield estimates trimmed for the U.S. crop, but we have seen China continue to purchase supplies. September Chicago wheat last week, we told you about the Kansas City up 72 cents for the week. Well, September Chicago wheat was up 85 and a half cents a bushel. This morning, our guest is Dan Bossie of Ag Resource Company. I think you'll be interested in the comments that Dan has to share. He is much more positive in this market than we normally would hear from Dan. Very conservative analyst, but he also looks at the demand side of the equation. And you'll hear some comments this morning of possibilities, not guarantees, but possibilities perhaps that we need to consider or at least keep an eye on as we're moving into the marketplace. Dan Bossy is our guest. He's next here on the Morning Edition, brought to you by Rural King on the Cromwell Ag Radio Network. Oh, yeah. Oh, we need a forecast.
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13: Well, good Monday morning. I'm Jeff Daly. This is the Morning Edition on the Cromwell Ag Radio Network, and it's a pleasure to have Dan Bossy with Ag Resource Company to join us. No shortage of topics, perhaps, to kick about. Dan, I'm curious, from your perspective, which one of the three commodities at the Board of Trade, wheat, soy, or corn, which one's in the lead, especially as we wrapped up last week?
16: Well, you know, to me, the wheat market is in the lead momentarily, and I always say that because there's panic starting to strike importers and end users and millers across, let's call it the Middle East and North Africa, and that's because they're not getting their wheat cargoes from the Black Sea. The Russians and Ukrainians are raising the stakes in terms of the war, and with that in mind, only about 50% of the exports are making it out, and this is leaving people short in terms of their milling and the import needs from really about early October onwards. So it's that panic that is now stretching into the United States, Canada, and Europe. We think that Europe can maybe add another million tons of demand for logistically speaking, but Canada's pretty maxed out. So, Jeff, it looks like maybe some wheat demand may come to the U.S., and we already have tight stocks.
13: So it's not like Europe can come to the rescue of those countries. From what I read, hot and dry, and conditions there very difficult for all of their crops.
16: Well, that's right. They have endured a three-month drought that they've not seen for several decades. Corn production is down at least 20%. The wheat crop was smaller. And they have logistical constraints relative to river levels. And so maybe they can export 3.2 or 3.5 million metric tons of wheat per month. But when you look at the Black Sea, we're talking about monthly losses of export capacity due to the war of around 3.5 or 4 million tons. So, like I said, the EU can maybe add a million metric tons, but then it has to go elsewhere. And Argentina sold out on high-protein wheat. Australia is waiting for their new wheat crop. It really comes down to North America.
13: You know, I look at the market, and I recall more than one crop that I sold with a three in front of it, you know, and I was, I guess, glad to get it at that point. But I'm looking at the July of next year, which represents our soft red new crop. It's at $7.92 a bushel. If I could just guarantee that I could get fertilizer, I would really be interested in looking at that, but when I look at the enthusiasm that's in the market, I'm not sure how much further up there is to go.
16: Well, the U.S. and world wheat market needs to encourage plantings for the new crop season. In the case of the United States, it's probably between 2 and 3 million extra acres of wheat. And so what price accomplishes that? We think it's probably over $8. But as you look at the maybe farmers in Russia and Ukraine, where wheat prices are under $3 a bushel, again, I'm talking with a two in both of them, farmers there may cut their plantings 20 to 30%. That still leaves the world short. So it all depends on where you're sitting and the margins that you're looking for new crop wheat.
13: Dan, how much has this conflict cut into Russia as a supplier of commodities, as a supplier of diesel fuel, Ukraine as a supplier of wheat and of feed grains to the rest of the world? How much is this conflict impacting what they do and who they serve?
16: Well, the conflict by itself is reducing trade out of Russia on wheat by at least 50%. They exported about 2 million metric tons during the month of August. Normally, they would be exporting probably north of 4.5 million metric tons. So it's a supply issue first, but then it's a confidence issue, because reliability is something that we always look at in terms of when you purchase commodities from any exporter. And that reliability now, due to the war, has been lost in grain, as both countries, Ukraine and Russia, are targeting each other's infrastructure, and that just leaves everybody in the commodity world in a different spot.
13: So what can, does wheat support corn? Is the enthusiasm in wheat spilling into other commodities? And the trouble that I see here, it's hard to predict. I mean, when countries are at war, they're at war. It's not like there's a halftime, a third quarter, and a fourth quarter.
16: No, that's right. But when countries are at war and they're as divided as they are, certainly in Russia and Ukraine, there will be a lengthy negotiation process. I mean, Ukraine is not willing to give back Crimea or the Donbass very easily. And so with that in mind, if there is an end to the war, we would imagine that negotiations will go on for months. That being said, I'm not sure grain trade will restart right away. And this conflict, at least for now, seems like it'll continue and probably worsen into the end of the year.
13: So which crop? We raise lots of different varieties of wheat. Which one will be the most in demand, or will the customer not care?
16: No, the customer will care, and it's going to be protein wheat. The Russians produce a 12.5% protein wheat, much like we do in the Western Plains. That is the crop that will be impacted. But again, there's shortages of world wheat globally. The one thing I would point out to everybody, that in our research, when we look at it, the world of wheat will be down 47 to 50 million metric tons from the major exporters this year. Of course, our crop was down, you know, over 11 million metric tons, and then others around the world have done the same. So the world, excluding the war, is coming in short. If I add in corn, that number then gets closer to 100 million metric tons of supply that is below a year ago in exporter position. So this is why this war resonates so strongly in the marketplace.
13: So let's go to corn. Nearby December, closing on Friday afternoon at 536.5, we moved corn prices, as I understand, to a three-year top. When I look at December 27 corn, I'm at 527, so still above $5. For the summer of 27, I can see 557. Is it the pro-farmer estimate? Is it demand? What's fueled this rally in corn, and how strong is its foundation?
16: It is all of that, and my fears is as disease strikes this corn crop that has been waterlogged, and we're hearing a lot of stock conditions, that number could still come down. We at Ag Resource are using a corn yield of 176 bushels an acre. So if I go back over the last 5 years, the average yield has been 178.8, including last year's record. There's only been one crop year that we've had a corn yield above 180. And that being last year, and I think largely due to the favorable weather across much of the Western Plains. I tell everyone the Midwest is trying to move west as we plant more corn in Kansas, Nebraska, South Dakota, North Dakota. It just didn't work out so well this year. So that's why we're looking at a sub-180 yield. Whether USDA comes out at 174, 178, we'll all debate that. But it tightens up the balance sheet to a degree that, you know, we're going to be losing 600 to 800 million bushels of stocks. And my end stocks in corn is about 1.2 billion. That's below pipeline. And I hate to say this, Jeff, but our average cash price is now 650 at the farm. So I believe the corn market is still mispriced, too cheap in terms of where we're sitting today.
17: Is it overbought?
16: It is overbought on a chart basis or a technical position, and there can always be a 5 or 15 cent break, but I believe that $6 is still in sight in corn, and there's a 50-50 chance we could make it up to 7.
17: A third of the corn crop goes to be ground for ethanol, and now the White House is playing games again, whether the RVO is going to be trimmed because of small refinery exemptions or not. Does this turmoil gain any traction for the bears that are looking at this market?
16: Well, it did in soybean oil since last Friday, and then we've got news in the last 36 hours that maybe the administration is looking at increasing the RVO next year for 500 million gallons. And so it's a little game of politics to try to get the gasoline price down for consumers ahead of the midterm election, and then helping the farm community in 2027 by saying, well, we'll just add this back on for next year. And if gasoline prices rise, then we don't worry because the election has already passed. These kind of gimmicks are tough, Jeff.
17: Forgive me for my sarcasm. I'm sorry. And I don't mean this to be political, but we've seen it from multiple White Houses. Okay, great. We make a big RVO number, and then we do things behind it like exemptions and the rest. Just because they say an RVO number, that doesn't mean you can take it to the bank.
16: No, exactly. And I think the market should have difficulty with that. But again, we broke last week. We rallied this week. We do see a tightening of global veg oil supplies as countries like Indonesia move to B50. The monsoon in India is failing. So there is a story, if you will, globally. But again, if we look at biofuels in the United States, we can only hope that the Trump administration stays true to their word.
17: I measured this, and again, comparing the two Decembers, the nearby 26 at 536.5, next December 527, what does that spread tell you?
16: It tells me that we need to move to demand rationing type of price levels. So if you look at the July-December, which is really the measure that we use at Ag Resource to look at whether rationing is needed, that spread is now pushed out to a 30-cent premium. I think this premium on that spread could make it out to 80 cents or a dollar. So as I look at the market, demand rationing needs to happen in corn. That doesn't happen until we put a 6 in front of it and may take higher prices in terms of a shock further down the road if there's any type of weather abnormality in South America.
17: But no guarantee that we're going above 6.
16: No, I think that's the logical target I would have right now, Jeff. But like I said, I need a very good growing season in Latin America. And what the market will do is as it reaches the 6, we'll look around and we'll see where livestock margins are in terms of profits. We'll look at ethanol grind margins. We'll look at the export profile. And will the EU actually become the world's largest corn importer, as USDA indicates, at over a billion bushels?
17: We're talking this morning with Dan Bossi. He is with Ag Resource Company. We'll talk more with Dan, soybeans, next, here on the Morning Edition of the Cromwell Ag Radio Network.
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13: Good morning and welcome back to the Morning Edition. Dan Bossi is with us of Ag Resource Company. Dan, unless the wheels fall off of the welcome wagon, President Xi Jinping is scheduled to be in the U.S. With President Trump at the end of September. What do the Chinese buying patterns of commodities, a.k.a. soy, what does it tell you?
16: Well, it tells me, at least at the moment, that China probably will reach its 25 million metric ton total by the end of December. China, by our count, is up to about 10.5 to 11 million metric tons of purchases at the end of August. We think that number will be closer to 13 or 14 million metric tons before the meeting on September 24th. So the Chinese at that point will somewhere be around 10 million or 11 million metric tons from meeting their pledge to buy 25 million metric tons by December 31st.
13: Are they still, is Sinograin still selling off storage stocks?
16: Yeah, that seems to be their path, which is they want full control of the supply pipeline. And so they're buying U.S. soybeans, they're importing them into China, they're putting them in reserve, and then they're selling them off to local crushers. And I guess this is the way the Chinese see themselves as being the middleman and the full controller of the pipeline in terms of being able to count and import needs that they pledge to the U.S.
13: Does he need other commodities, or will they just be satisfied with soy?
16: Well, here's something that's interesting that has happened in the last 10 days is China's been buying Brazilian corn. By our count, they've now bought about 2 million metric tons of Brazilian corn, and they're loading out it very quickly. So I'm not sure what's going on in China. There's all these weather stories about problems in Jiangling and Heilongjiang in terms of too wet. We'll see how this all manifests itself, but China has not been buying the size of corn from Brazil for a long time, and it leads me to believe that they may buy U.S. corn at some point in the future.
13: Well, if they are going to buy the 25 million metric tons, that creates an issue with our supply side, doesn't it, Dan?
16: Well, it means that our export number from USDA has probably got to move higher by another 50 to 70 million bushels. With that said, my end stock total on soybeans out of the United States, assuming a 52.5 bushel yield, is about 220 million bushels. That's really tight, maybe below pipeline. And so a little bit like corn, the stock profile looks really good, if you will, for bullishness, if indeed the crop is at 52.5.
13: Okay, so I'm not asking you to quote a price, but I am asking you, in times gone by, when we've had 220 in the carry, how has that correlated to the price at the elevator?
16: Well, we a little bit like corn, we run our forecasts on stocks to use ratios, and in doing so, it gives me a soybean price near $14 as at a farm gate average for the year ahead. So again, a little bit like corn, we see the soybean market now rallying to get more priced as it should be. So there's still a question of yield out there, and I'm not liking this finishing weather with the heat and dryness that is projected into the middle of September. But that being said, if we do have a half bushel of yield off the trend, I do think that kind of stock number and those kind of prices seem reasonable in our world.
13: Yeah, my zip codes are going to the upper 90s, near 100 by the end of this week. Corn's already coming out of the field, but in reality, it's not going to have that nice finish that we would like to see for test weight and the rest. Interesting. It makes it easier on propane, but at the same time, not the kind of finish that we want to see. Did the pro farmer number for soybeans at their yield projection, did it catch the trade off guard, and is that a bearish lid on this market right now, or does it matter?
16: I think the Pro Farmer yield estimate was based on what I would call normal pod weights and, of course, the abundance of three-weight, three-bean pods that was found on the tour, both ours and theirs. So when we look back, I had no problem with that yield. However, again, I'm doubtful that U.S. soybean pod weights will be normal relative to the finish that we've had. Jeff, it's been now 5 years in a row we've had this heat and dryness during the month of September. I'm not sure what's going on in the weather, but this is looking to be a trend that may be related to climate change. We'll see what happens, but the abundance of dryness and heat during September is unusual. Normally, as an analyst, we're starting to watch for frost freezes. That hasn't been in my work for a long, long time.
17: Well, we have learned that an earlier planted soybean does better, and earlier planted corn as well. You have more of it made when this dryness comes on at the end of the season. So I've been listening, and I heard you say a corn carry, 1.2 billion, and I heard you say a soy carry at 220. I'm looking all the way now after the first of the year, although decisions are being made right now. Is there going to be a fight for acres next year to satisfy demand, whether domestically or globally?
16: Well, if you look at the expansion in wheat acres, which I believe we need at 2 or 3 million acres, that does pare back soybean availability and corn acres availability, and there is a fight. I mean, the market needs to encourage farmers to at least plant what we have this year and potentially more. So with that said, yes, we will have that fight. In fact, I believe that the markets will not return to a lasting bearish trend until we see large crops made in North America next, say, June or July.
17: I recall information last week from AgriConsult suggesting that the Brazilian farmer wasn't going to buy as much fertilizer as they did before. Looking into the Dan Bossi Ag Resource Company crystal ball, will this fertilizer situation play out, or is it still subject to the Strait of Hormuz, as is the crude market?
16: It is still subject to the Strait of Hormuz. Of course, we need sulfur to make it into China to make phosphate. We need, of course, urea, which they export about 1 million tons a month. The Brazilian imports of fertilizer were down around 14% by our count. That being said, prices are high there, and Brazilian balance sheets are stretched, and so we're not looking for an expansion, a big expansion in Brazilian crop area. That's the first time I can say that looking backwards for 12 years. So when we need the supply, it doesn't look like Brazil will be giving it. And then when you look at the super El Nino, we would imagine there will be weather problems across northern Brazil. It's all a question of time.
17: I'm glad you brought that up. AgriConsult, I don't mean to just, I'm just throwing names and looking at information that came. AgriConsult didn't suggest that acreage for soy was going to be up in Brazil this year. And as you suggested, it's been a long time since they haven't planted more. I wonder, is this market rally that we're seeing here, is this enough to encourage the Brazilian soybean farmer who's waiting to get to the field right now?
16: Well, it will encourage him to get to the fields, and I'm afraid because of some early season rains here that he'll start planting maybe as early next week. But I think it's too late to bring on extra or additional acres. So I am using a very modest increase in corn and soybean area in Brazil. And with that, I believe that instead of the USDA's estimate of a soybean crop of 186, my number would be closer to 178 or 179, which, again, leaves the world with too little supply as we think about next spring. But my real concern is whether or not the Brazilian soybean crop gets planted timely so that we can get that Safrina corn crop or winter corn crop planted in the, let's say, the middle of February to the first part of March.
17: Well, I've heard you mention corn with a 6 in front of it and soybeans and that 13 to maybe even 14 in front of it, and we're already seeing wheat above $8 as you look deeper into 27. What is the barometer and what is driving this thing, Dan, as we look at making marketing decisions for the crop coming out of the field, but as well for crops into 27? What are you watching the closest, and what should we keep a thumb on?
16: Well, we have stocks-to-use ratios of the three major grains, corn, wheat, and soybeans, at either the record low or second lowest on record. And so when you think about that and then take out the Black Sea, it gets very spicy. And that's kind of what we're seeing now. I think one of the questions I will be watching and thinking about is, when do we see demand rationing? Because we believe we need to see it. That's why we're heading to $6 in corn, 13.5 in beans and maybe something like 8.5 or 9 in wheat. Thereafter, it's a demand measuring component that we'll be looking at. And is price bringing on enough acres across the northern hemisphere? Next one.
17: Well, Dan, the last time we talked, you mentioned that you might just be growing a set of horns. Now, that's been a few weeks ago, but I'm just curious, how's the horn development coming along with Dan Bossy?
16: You got a good memory, Jeff. Yes, I am stringing horns, and they're half grown right now. And if you were to give me a Latin American or Southern Hemisphere weather problem, I could really get some lengthy, sharp ones. But I think I need that. But for now, I still think the trajectory of the least resistance is to the upside. And if you were to ask me when a peak will be happening, my immediate response would be later this year, early next year.
17: All right. So when I say, when Dan was talking about growing a set of horns, we're not talking about the devil, okay? Dan's a good guy. We're talking about a bull with horns. So just keep that in mind. Dan Bossy, thank you so much for your time. Appreciate talking to you. Just a joy, friend. Thank you.
16: You're welcome, Jeff.
17: I'm Jeff Nally. This is the Morning Edition of the Cromwell Ag Radio Network.
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17: Good morning and welcome back to the Morning Edition. I'm looking at the forecast and I see this big orange dome that is called a heat advisory that kicks in from this afternoon and runs through Thursday night. Mostly sunny today, 93. Clear tonight, 74. Sunny and hot tomorrow. The mercury says 96. The feels like 101. Clear Tuesday night, low 75. Sunny and hot Wednesday, back to the mid-90s. Thursday, sunny and hot, 96. Friday, sunny, a little bit of a break with a high near 90. For the coming weekend, sunny Saturday, 89. Sunday, sunny and 87. I'm Jeff Nally.
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1: Good morning. Already a balmy 72. Last day of the month, first day of the heat wave. 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
1: 601 WMCI News Time. One person is recovering following a fiery crash involving two semi-trucks in Effingham County. Illinois State Police say the crash happened Saturday morning around 10:30 on westbound I-70 just east of mile marker 90. When firefighters arrived, both semis were involved in the crash, with one heavily engulfed in flames. Debris and cargo covered both westbound lanes, while diesel fuel and other fluids spilled onto the roadway. One driver was taken to the hospital with minor injuries. The other driver was checked at the scene and declined treatment. No hazardous cargo was reported and no firefighters were injured. Jim Montgomery has been named the new director of the Illinois Department of Natural Resources. Montgomery previously served as commissioner and director of administration and finance of the Massachusetts Department of Conservation and Recreation. The Taylorville native and Millikan University graduate previously served as mayor of his hometown from 1997 to 2005. A deadly mass shooting on Chicago's South Side has police investigating after one person was killed and 14 others were wounded. It happened just after 11:30 Saturday night in Washington Park, where officers were trying to disperse a large crowd when gunfire erupted. A 35-year-old man died, and the other victims range in age from 21 to 47. No officers were injured, and no arrests have been announced just yet. 602 Sports is next.
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1: 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Pete Crow Armstrong hit two solo homers to reach 38 for the year as the Cubs beat the Reds 7-5 last night. Rough night for Shota Imanaga, though. He allowed 6 runs on 8 hits in 5 innings. The Cubs host the first-place Brewers tonight. The Cardinals rallied late, cutting a 5-run deficit to 1, but couldn't finish the comeback. Thomas Sagesi, who was just called up, had 3 hits and scored twice. Ivan Herrera drove in 2. Alec Burleson drove in a run to reach 100 RBIs for the season. Another rough start for Matthew Liberatore. He allowed 4 runs, 3 earned, and 5 2/3. Cards have lost 7 of their last 9. They are flying west today to open a series with the Dodgers tomorrow. The Twins avoided a 3-game sweep with a 5-1 win over the White Sox. Rough start for Jordan Hicks. He lasted just 2/3 of an inning. Sox open a series in Houston tonight. The forecast from the National Weather Service, it's not really what you wanted to hear, but it's here. Heat advisory through Thursday. Heat index values this week, 100 to 105. We'll start sunny and breezy today with a high of 93, mostly clear and 75 tonight. Highs will be around 96 tomorrow through Thursday, and then right at 90 on Friday. Pretty sad when 90 is going to be cooler. It's 72 right now on the web or on the air. 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

ranch hand in a pinch, man. Hotter than the red on a cattle brand. Cause she's a gold digger with a quick trigger. A cast iron skillet swinging lid flipper. Now he's a double wide on the county line. Sipping on a six pack of Lone Star Light. She did him dirty, took him to the

0: 101.3 WMCI, Ben by Now. That is the latest from Morgan Wallen. Hope you had a great weekend. Last weekend of August. Here we go. Today's the last day of August. And, well, the first week of September is going to be hot. Very hot. Heat advisory through Thursday. Heat index values climbing to the 100 to 105 range. Today we're going to hit 93. It will be breezy today, so that will help. After that, it's going to settle in at around 96-ish for tomorrow through Thursday, and then a high of just a very cool 90 on Friday. So looking forward to that. 72 right now. Don't overdo it. Take a page from my book. Find an air-conditioned basement and talk on the radio. 72 degrees year-round. 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Thank you all for getting us one step closer to a cure.
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1: 631 WMCI News Time. More than 27,000 packages of white rice have been recalled over possible contamination with foreign material. The FDA said Lundberg Family Farms Jasmine White Rice 32-ounce packages have been pulled as a precaution. The packages have best before dates in February of 27 and were distributed in multiple states, including Illinois. The notice says the product should be thrown away and not eaten. President Trump is taking aim at America's biggest meatpacking companies as beef prices continue squeezing consumers and ranchers. The president says he wants to give farmers and ranchers more control over processing their own cattle, calling the meat industry a nasty monopoly. Four companies, Cargill, Tyson Foods, JBS, and National Beef, control about 85% of U.S. meat processing capacity. The move comes as America's cattle herd sits at its lowest level in about 75 years. Verdict watch continues today in the Massachusetts triple murder trial of Lindsey Clancy. Jury deliberations began late Thursday and will resume today. Clancy admits to strangling her three young children in 2023, but pleaded not guilty to three counts of first-degree murder by reason of insanity. Prosecutors say the killings were premeditated, while the defense says Clancy suffered a postpartum psychotic break. 6:33, sports is next, brought to you by Auto Truck and Farm Repair in Mattoon.
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1: 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Curaçao is the 2026 Little League World Series champion, rolling past Henderson, Nevada 11-2 in the title game yesterday. It was their second world championship, with the first coming in 04. They've also finished runner-up four times. The Cardinals have called up catching prospect Leo Bernal through 101 games with Memphis. He is batting .278 with 16 home runs and 77 RBIs. He also has 9 stolen bases, kind of rare for a catcher, and has scored 67 runs. Colts wide receiver Keenan Allen was arrested on drunk driving charges early yesterday. He was charged with driving while intoxicated and DWI endangering a person, which are both misdemeanor charges. Allen had just joined the Colts on a one-year deal earlier this month. The forecast from the National Weather Service, a heat advisory through Thursday. Heat index values this week from 100 to 105. We start the week sunny and breezy with a high of 93, and we're gradually going to climb, level out about 95, 96 tomorrow through Thursday, and then a high of 90 on Friday. 72 right now. 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

0: 101.3 WMCI Talking About. That's brand new from Low Cash, Parker McCollum, and George Burge with Cowboy Songs. 72 right now. It's going to get hot. Heat advisory, in fact, through Thursday. It doesn't kick in until 1 o'clock this afternoon. I'm not really sure why. Heat index values this week from 100 to 105. It's going to be 93 today, 75 tonight, and then highs look like right around 96 tomorrow through Thursday with a high of 90 on Friday. We are hot. We are dry. We need some rain, most certainly, but I don't see any in the forecast. 72 right now. Jeff Nally's Early Morning Ag Update brought to you by Matt Bennett at agmarket.net. Coming up next.
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7: Good Monday morning. I'm Jeff Nally here on the Cromwell Ag Radio Network. The microphone has traveled to Boone, Iowa. It is the Farm Progress Show that kicks off tomorrow morning and runs through Thursday here in a state that has been running well ahead of average in terms of condition of crop compared to other states all season. As we look to this week, plenty of technology not just in machines, but also in biologicals and in chemistry. A lot of look at mechanization and plenty of talk about policy and what will be ahead. The one thing that I haven't seen that I certainly expected is that we would probably have a number of legislators who would want to show up. But at this point, I haven't seen a lot of participation by members of Congress. Of course, it is an election year, and you would expect them to be in their districts. But with a farm bill that is so important, also anticipated that we might see some leadership. That's a story that we will continue to follow this week, and I'll be reporting through the week live here from Boone, Iowa. So in the marketplace, we saw tremendous gains last week in commodities. Chicago September wheat was up 82 cents a bushel. We saw good gains in corn and in soybeans, some of the highest marks that we have seen in 3 years. Wheat is being supported by the continued conflict between Russia and Ukraine, and that heightened again over the weekend, additional attacks from both sides. We also saw yesterday the U.S. take military action against Iran. Some rocket launchers that were going to target ships in the Strait of Hormuz, the U.S. took those out. Now, that's the first military action that we've seen by the U.S. in nearly a month. And certainly it had an impact into the crude oil market, into the overnight, not only for the international standard, but for the domestic side as well. We need to keep an eye on the Fed as well for the economy. Fed Reserve Chair Kevin Warsh Friday said, inflation is still too high and suggested the central bank may have to raise interest rates in the coming months to bring it down, a clearer signal that he had set previously about the economic outlook. This was his first speech at the Fed's annual conference in Jackson Hole, Wyoming, He acknowledged that recent U.S. reports show inflation has cooled a bit, but they don't tell me that underlying trends have meaningfully improved. He said, we must be confident that underlying inflation is moving to our objective clearly and at sufficient speed. Otherwise, he said, we have work to do. Comments from the new chair appeared to reassure Wall Street that the fighting inflation remains the priority of the central bank. Warsh did not imply in his speech that a rate hike is imminent, but at the same time, he seemed to dismiss perceptions that inflation is not a threat. President Trump making another announcement on Friday. President Trump wants to ease regulations for beef producers. Not yet clear how he plans to do it. Trump went after the nation's four largest beef processors, announcing he was, quote, authorizing legal documents to be drawn in order to allow farmers and ranchers to be given the right to process their own food. Processing is one thing, selling is another. At a Truth Social post, he called the four largest beef processors a very non-competitive number and alleged that they, quote, make life miserable for our farmers and ranchers. According to the Meat Institute and the National Cattlemen's Beef Association, the issue is food safety. They say that if the processing is going to take place, there should be federal inspection to ensure that the product is safe. Finally, U.S. pork processors are facing growing headwinds. Prices for key products used in further processing continue to weaken, according to the National Pork Board's latest Profit Maximizer report. Despite hog slaughter running below a year ago, bone-in ham prices remain near annual lows, highlighting soft demand. Picnic values have also fallen sharply, down 28% from a year ago. That's a check of farm news this Monday. I'm Jeff Nelly on the Cromwell Ag Radio Network.
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1: 7:01 WMCI News Time. Tensions between the U.S. and Iran are heating up again. Iran launched retaliatory strikes at American forces in the Middle East yesterday after the U.S. targeted suspected Iranian rocket launchers. Missiles fired into Jordan were intercepted with no reported impacts. The weekend skirmishes started when U.S. forces struck Iran's Larak Island, with CENTCOM saying Iranian units had been observed preparing to deploy rockets with mines into the Strait of Hormuz. The back and forth marks the first escalation in more than a month. The death toll from the powerful flooding last week in Nepal is now over 900. Authorities say the number of missing stands at a staggering 4,200. 85 Americans were still unaccounted for, while crisis response coordinators say the devastation has been overwhelming. They also say well over 10,000 people have been rescued, including more than 270 foreign nationals. Two iconic Dolly Parton movies are back in theaters through Wednesday of this week. AMC is holding special screenings of Steel Magnolias and The Best Little Whorehouse in Texas at 200 locations nationwide. Regal Cinemas in Dolly's home state of Tennessee is also showing the two films. Tickets, fittingly, are $9.25. Proceeds will be split between Dolly's Imagination Library and East Tennessee Children's Hospital. History was made in Miami at the 75th Miss USA pageant. Justice Kelly of Virginia was crowned Miss USA on Friday, becoming the first mom, the first married woman, and the first woman in her 30s to ever win the national title. The 31-year-old author and foster mother of two will represent the U.S. on the global stage at the Miss Universe pageant in San Juan, Puerto Rico this November. 7:02 Sports is next, brought to you by Chris Termite and Pest Solutions.
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1: 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Scotty Scheffler is a FedEx champion once again. He won the PGA Tour Championship by three strokes after finishing at 16 under par. He joins Tiger Woods and Rory McIlroy as the only multiple-time champions. The speculation surrounding Aaron Donald's NFL comeback is over. The 10-time Pro Bowler came out of retirement yesterday to rejoin the Rams. I probably would, too. He got a one-year deal worth $20 million, which can actually reach $30 million with playoff incentives. Donald retired in 2024 and is second most in league history among defensive tackles in all-time sacks. A familiar face has found himself on the Giants' 53-man roster. Wide receiver Odell Beckham Jr. has made the initial roster after a season out of the NFL. He signed with the Giants in spring. He didn't miss a single practice and caught seven passes for 76 yards this preseason. 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Heat advisory through Thursday. Heat index values from 100 to 105. We'll start sunny and breezy today with a high of 93. And welcome to September, sunny and 96. Tomorrow, it's actually going to be sunny and 96 through Thursday. High of a much cooler 90 on Friday. 71 right now. We actually dropped a degree. That's okay. 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I don't think that dropping is going to last, but...

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0: I was too, Ella, till I looked at the forecast. 101.3 WMCI, Ella Langley, and Loving Life Again. Cabin of Solo from Scotty McCreary, Zach Topp, and Blake Shelton in that extended set as well. Heat advisory kicks in at 1 o'clock today. Just go ahead and put it in. Heat index values from 100 to 105, high of 93. It will be breezy, so that will help. Mostly clear in 75 tonight, and then pretty consistent and pretty consistently hot. Highs around 96 tomorrow, Wednesday, and again on Thursday. 71 right now. Could we come up with something dumber to complain about or argue about? The humble thumbs up emoji has become the latest battleground of the ongoing war between generations. Last year, Gen Z LinkedIn user declared that younger people had officially canceled the thumbs up emoji, arguing that it comes with a cold, dismissive, or passive-aggressive nature. Well, now it's back in the news again with another viral post because people still can't seem to agree. A lot of people agreed that the simple thumbs up feels cold compared to a friendly written response. But then Gen X jumped in into the comments with plenty of sarcastic thumbs up emojis, saying they have no plans to retire it anytime soon. One person replied with okay, which might be even more controversial, just O and K. So since generations react to emojis so differently, maybe it's just best to take a few extra seconds to type out a response. But if you're sticking with the thumbs up, consider throwing in an eye roll emoji too. That should kick things up a notch. I can think of another finger we could put up.
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1: 731 WMCI news time. One person is dead and around 15 others are unaccounted for after a flash flood swept through the Grand Canyon, destroying footbridges and forcing the evacuation of hikers and campers. A man's body was recovered along the Colorado River in what officials described as a flash flood death. The National Park Service notes that an earlier estimate of 20 missing people was only a preliminary figure. A clinical trial found the keto diet beat the Mediterranean diet for metabolic health. The study, conducted by researchers at Washington University in St. Louis, included people with obesity, pre-diabetes, and fatty liver disease. Researchers found all three groups lost about 10% of their body weight, but keto reduced liver fat by 67% compared to 45% with other diets. About half of the keto group also no longer qualified as having pre-diabetes after 4 to 5 months. President Trump is set to make an announcement on health care affordability today. It's expected that he'll roll out a new round of Medicaid drug pricing deals. The president first unveiled the administration's framework for lowering drug prices and insurance premiums back in January. To date, nearly 20 pharmaceutical companies have reached agreements to reduce prices, and Trump RX has saved Americans about $700 million. Well, it may be one of the biggest beer heists ever, and PBR wants their beer back. About 40,000 pounds of Pabst Blue Ribbon, or nearly 34,000 cans, disappeared from a distribution center in Montclair, California. Police say a phony subcontractor used fraudulent paperwork to pick up the beer on August 17th. Pabst initially said its truck had been stolen, but police say it was actually the beer cargo that disappeared. The value is estimated at about $25,000. 7:33, sports is next, brought to you by First Neighbor Bank.
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1: 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Pete Crow Armstrong hit 2 solo homers to reach 38 for the season as the Cubs beat the Reds 7-5 last night. Shota Imanaga struggled, though, allowing 6 runs on 8 hits in 5 innings. The Cardinals rallied late, cutting a 5-run deficit to 1, but couldn't finish the comeback. Thomas Sagesi, who was just called up, had 3 hits and scored twice. Yvonne Herrera drove in 2, and Alec Burleson drove in a run to reach 100 RBIs this season. Matthew Liberatore took the loss, allowing 4 runs, 3 earned in 5 2/3 innings. Cards have lost 7 of their last 9. The Twins avoided a 3-game sweep with a 5-1 win over the White Sox. Rough start for Jordan Hicks, who lasted just 2/3 of an inning. The NFL has sidelined the Packers star running back amid a criminal case, placing Josh Jacobs on the commissioner's exempt list. He may not practice or attend games while he's on the list. He can go to the Packers facility on a limited basis with the club's permission for meetings, individual workouts, therapy, and rehab, along with other approved non-football activities. The move comes days after Jacobs was charged with misdemeanor battery and criminal damage to property following an altercation with his ex-girlfriend. The forecast from the National Weather Service, brought to you by Weston Company, brought to you by, not responsible for, let me clarify that, heat advisory through Thursday. Heat index values this week from 100 to 105. We start the week sunny and breezy with a high of 93, and then it's going to level out at around 96 for daytime highs tomorrow through Thursday, high about 90 on Friday. 71 right now. 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

0: 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There's our project for the week. Why don't we, start fresh and just all get along? Wouldn't that be nice? That's Kenny Chesney. Lainey Wilson in there, too, with Phone Keys Wallet. 40-hour week for a living from Alabama. Well, that's a very fitting Monday song, isn't it? Heat advisory through Thursday if your work involves outdoor activity. I hope you stay cool. Take your breaks. Drink water. Heat index values this week, 100 to 105. Mostly sunny and breezy to start the week with a high of 93. A song that I had almost forgotten about. I always consider this one of my favorite Dolly Parton songs. It wasn't a major hit, but it speaks volumes. She wrote it for Steel Magnolias. For some reason, they chose not to use it on the motion picture or in the soundtrack. So Dolly saved it for later. And she put it out in an album back in the early 90s. The message she said needed to be heard. The message is of women's resilience, and she should know a thing or two about that. It's coming up next.
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1: 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One person is recovering following a fiery crash involving two semi-trucks in Effingham County. Illinois State Police say the crash happened Saturday morning around 10:30 on westbound I-70 just east of mile marker 90. When firefighters arrived, both semis were involved in the crash, with one heavily engulfed in flames. Debris and cargo covered both westbound lanes, while diesel fuel and other fluids spilled onto the roadway. One driver was taken to the hospital with minor injuries. The other driver was checked at the scene and declined treatment. No hazardous cargo was reported and no firefighters were injured. Jim Montgomery has been named the new director of the Illinois Department of Natural Resources. Montgomery previously served as commissioner and director of administration and finance of the Massachusetts Department of Conservation and Recreation. The Taylorville native and Millikan University graduate previously served as mayor of his hometown from 1997 to 2005. A deadly mass shooting on Chicago's South Side has police investigating after one person was killed and 14 others were wounded. It happened just after 11:30 Saturday night in Washington Park, where officers were trying to disperse a large crowd when gunfire erupted. No arrests have been announced. President Trump says the U.S. will soon begin filling the strategic National Petroleum Reserve with Venezuelan oil. The president called it a gift to Americans and said the process will start shortly. His comments follow his announcement that the U.S. has secured majority control of Venezuela's proven oil reserves at no cost to taxpayers after the U.S. military captured Venezuelan leader Nicolas Maduro on drug charges. 803 Sports is next, brought to you by Weber Optics.
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1: 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Curaçao is the 2026 Little League World Series champion, rolling past Henderson, Nevada 11-2 yesterday. It was their second world title, with the first coming back in 04. They've also finished runner-up four times. An underdog claimed the last spot in the NASCAR Cup Series playoffs. Ryan Preece cruised to victory lane at Daytona on Saturday. He overcame a more than 30-point deficit to steal the final chase spot from Shane Van Gisbergen. Preece and 15 other drivers will begin their quest for the championship when the entire field squares off at Darlington this Sunday. The Cardinals have called up catching prospect Leo Bernal. Through 101 games with Memphis, Bernal is batting .278 with 16 home runs and 77 RBIs. He also has 9 stolen bases, which is pretty rare for a catcher, and has scored 67 runs. It reminds me of Yachty, which is a good thing. The forecast from the National Weather Service, a heat advisory through Thursday. Heat index values from 100 to 105 this week. Sunny and breezy today with a high of 93. Mostly clear and 75 tonight. Tomorrow through Thursday will be right around 96 for daytime highs. Then a high of 90 on Friday. 72 right now. 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

0: 101.3 WMCI Hudson Westbrook and Painted You Pretty. 72 right now. Heat advisory kicks in at 1 o'clock this afternoon with us all, well, almost all week through Thursday. Heat index values from 100 to 105. We'll start the week sunny and breezy. High today around 93. The original Burger King birthday bunch is next. 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That's 5624.
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0: 821, the original Burger King birthday bunchers here at home. Have a happy to Kat Gordon, Mallory Metzger, Tammy Rentschler, Jeff Ratliff, Paula Steele, Lola Thompson, that would be Lane's sister. Happy birthday, Lola. Was he a good kid growing up? Catherine Carter Alvis, happy birthday to you as well. Recently inducted into the Pro Football Hall of Fame, Larry Fitzgerald, the wide receiver, 43, current analyst for ESPN. How good were Larry's hands? Well, he had more tackles than drop passes, and he played on offense. So it's pretty good. Sarah Ramirez, that's Callie on Grey's Anatomy, 51 today. Chris Tucker, the actor, 55. Debbie Gibson, the singer, 56. Master hurdler Edwin Moses is 71 years old today. From 1977 to 1987, he never lost a race. That's 122 in a row. Pretty impressive. Founder of the rock group The Scorpions, Rudolph Schenker, 78 today. Singer Van Morrison is 81. And Charleston product Stan Royer. Happy birthday, young man. Welcome to Club 59 today. Born on this date, actor James Coburn, comedian Buddy Hackett, Arthur Godfrey, born today, as was Baseball Hall of Famer Frank Robinson, and singer Bob Welch, the former lead singer, guitarist, and songwriter for Fleetwood Mac. That was before Lindsey and Stevie. He had a few solo hits. His best, in my opinion, was Ebony Eyes. back in 1978. Today is National Trail Mix Day. It's also Matchmaker Day, South Carolina Day, the Palmetto State, Motorist Consideration Monday. Well, that's always a nice thing. Kinetoscope Day. It was patented 139 years ago today. It was Thomas Edison's device that projected moving pictures. That pretty much set the tone, didn't it? Wonder what Edison would think about all the stuff on social media these days. And it's also Eat Outside Day. Have you checked the forecast? I think I'll stay in the AC.

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1: 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More than 27,000 packages of white rice have been recalled over possible contamination with foreign material. The FDA said Lundberg Family Farms Jasmine White Rice 32-ounce packages are being pulled as a precaution. The packages have best-by dates of February 2027 and were distributed in multiple states, including Illinois. The notice says the product should be thrown out and not eaten. Verdict watch continues today in the Massachusetts triple murder trial of Lindsay Clancy. Jury deliberations began late Thursday and will resume today. Clancy admits to strangling her three young children in 2023, but pleaded not guilty to three counts of first-degree murder by reason of insanity. Prosecutors say the killings were premeditated, while the defense says Clancy suffered a postpartum psychotic break. A California law signed by Gavin Newsom is facing a legal challenge from Republican Assemblyman Carl DeMaio, who says it's an attack on citizen journalists investigating government fraud. The law protects the privacy of immigration support service providers and can penalize people who publish their images or personal information online. DeMaio said it will prevent journalists from documenting misuse of taxpayer money. He says a lawsuit is being prepared and hopes the Justice Department will intervene. DeMaio says if left-wing groups have nothing to hide, they should have nothing to worry about. Two iconic Dolly Parton movies are back in theaters through Wednesday. AMC is holding special screenings of Steel Magnolias and The Best Little Whorehouse in Texas at 200 locations nationwide. Regal Cinemas in Dolly's home state of Tennessee is also showing the two films. Tickets are $9.25 or $9.25. And proceeds will be split between Dolly's Imagination Library and East Tennessee Children's Hospital. 8:33, sports is next.
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1: 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Scotty Scheffler is a FedEx champion once again. He won the PGA Tour Championship by 3 strokes after finishing at 16 under par. He joins Tiger Woods and Rory McIlroy as the only multiple-time champions. The speculation surrounding Aaron Donald's NFL comeback is over. The 10-time Pro Bowler did indeed come out of retirement yesterday to rejoin the Rams. Donald retired in 2024 and is second in league history among sacks for defensive tackles. He said he still has some work left to do. I guess he wants to be first. A familiar face has found himself on the Giants roster. Wide receiver Odell Beckham Jr. has made the initial roster after a season out of the league. He signed with the Giants in spring. He did not miss a single practice and caught seven passes for 76 yards this preseason. Keenan Allen may never see a snap as a Colts wide receiver. He was arrested on drunken driving charges yesterday. Allen had just joined the Colts on a one-year deal earlier this month. The forecast from the National Weather Service brought to you by Knock It Out Home Inspections. A heat advisory through Thursday. Heat index values between 100 and 105 pretty much all week. Sunny and breezy today with a high of 93, mostly clear. 75 tonight, then daytime highs right around 95, 96 tomorrow through Thursday. 73 right now. 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

0: 101.3 WMCI, that is Graylin James in Water at a Wedding. Already an ACM award winner a few years ago. He won a trophy for Next Thing You Know, a song he co-wrote with Jordan Davis. And he is coming to Casey this weekend. Yes, Graylin James and special guest Brandon Wisham at the Casey Popcorn Festival. Lane has your free tickets this week, so stick around during the More Music Midday for your chance to win part of the 101 Days of Summer on 101.3 WMCI. Hopefully it won't feel like 105 on Saturday at the Casey Popcorn Festival. Just hold the corn in your hand. It'll pop all by itself. 73 right now. Heat advisory kicks in at 1 o'clock today, lasting through Thursday. The feels like, again, the 100 to 105 range. We start the week. Fortunately, we have a breeze that helps. Sunny otherwise with a high of 93, 73 right now.
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1: 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From 5 to 7:30 at the Mattoon Eagles Club, your meal also includes salad, garlic bread, and drink. The evening will also include raffles and a silent auction. You can reserve tickets by scanning the QR code at the Young Guns Facebook page or by calling 217-276-7962. Tickets will be available at the door, by the way. Volunteers are still needed for the Special Olympics Family Festival. Need a couple thousand of them. It's at Lakeland College September 19th. The greatest need, of course, is Friends for a Day, but there are multiple other ways to help out. Volunteers can be as young as 15, but Friends for a Day must be at least 16. You can get details at fidiumfiber.com/SOFF. The mobile food pantry will return to Windsor on October 15th. If you don't have a steady food supply, you do qualify. No financial information required. However, registration is required, and you need to do that by October 9th. To do so, call 217-459-2498. The Salvation Army will host Hope and Harvest Fest September 25th from 10 to 2. Come celebrate the season with their resource fair, kids' activities, prizes, fall crafts, and specials in the thrift store. If you're interested in table space for interactive activities and giveaways, please RSVP by September 12th to 217-234-3915. 902 Sports is next, brought to you by Emerald Acres Sports Connection.
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1: 9:03 on the sports schedule, high school volleyball tonight. Sullivan hosts Paris, Dietrich at Newton. Tuscola plays Okaw Christian. CHBC goes to Sandoval. St. Elmo Brownstown versus Nokomis. And North Clay versus Grayville. College volleyball, Lakeland is at Wren Lake tonight. Major League Baseball, the Cubs host the Brewers at 6:40. The White Sox open a series in Houston at 7:10. And the Cardinals have the night off. Had a couple of nights off this weekend, didn't they? 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You're going to need the latter this week. Heat advisory through Thursday. Heat index values from 100 to 105. Sunny and breezy today with a high of 93. Mostly clear and 75 tonight. Then hot and stagnant. Not as breezy. Highs right around 96 tomorrow through Thursday with a high of 90 on Friday. We are climbing, closing in on 80 already. It's 78 right now. 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

0: 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Parker McCollum and Killing Me. Well, technology may not be killing us, but it may be causing some irreparable damage. For better or worse, it's obviously becoming increasingly difficult to avoid being caught on camera these days. And, well, that goes for inside your home, too, with all those smart devices. A man caught his wife cheating with another man after he remotely activated their robot vacuum and saw her with some other dude through the camera feature. The footage showed his wife embracing the other man and walking around the house while he sat on the sofa. She was walking around the house unclothed, by the way. The man sued both of them, which you can do because it happened in Taiwan. You can do that there, and he won the case. They were ordered to pay him around $15,000 in U.S. dollars. Then the wife countersued him, claiming she was filmed without permission, and she won that case. And the husband was ordered to pay her nearly $5,000 and was sentenced to 5 months in jail. It sounds like the original case wasn't affected, so he would have still netted around $10,000 when all was said and done, plus the jail time. So, yeah, it's they're everywhere. So watch what you do. Heat advisory through Thursday. Might want to walk around naked on a day like today. Heat index values this week from 100 to 105. No, I wouldn't do that. Sunny and breezy today. You're welcome. High around 93, mostly clear and 75 tonight, and we're going to level out at around 96 for daytime highs tomorrow through Thursday. I'm so excited. It's 78 right now.
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0: You sometimes forget how great of a voice he had. My goodness, is it cold in here? I played that song on purpose from Joe Diffie to try to cool you off. Did it work? Probably okay if you're indoors right now. It's going to be unpleasant for the rest of the week, let me say that. 100 to 105 for the feels like. There is a heat advisor in effect every day through Thursday anyway. It'll still be warm on Friday with a high of 90, but not excessively. Well, have we become a lazy society? How you feel about this? ChatGPT can now send texts for you. Can't make decisions for you. So, you know, can't tell your brother-in-law if you're coming to the cookout or let a former coworker know they can meet you for coffee or anything like that. It doesn't know what to answer. It is not a mind reader yet. Here's how it works. The AI Lab has just launched an Apple Messenger plugin for ChatGPT, allowing people to connect their messages inbox with the chatbot. Yes, it's the whole shebang. Whatever you have in there, ChatGPT can then sort, analyze, or edit messages directly into the ChatGPT app. So you can ask for long group threads to be summarized, and you can tell it what to respond and add directives like use a light but firm tone or whatever. Then you can preview the text before it sends them out for you. So basically, instead of texting a friend back, you can spend time texting with ChatGPT about how to text the friend back. Come on, what is wrong with us? Then you can read through their suggestions for responses, which sounds a lot more time-consuming, right? Naturally, there are also some privacy concerns, even if you aren't the one doing it. For example, if an ex grants ChatGPT access to their texts, it would have the ability to see every text you sent them. Even like 8, 9, 10 years ago, whatever. OpenAI says it would not automatically create an index of someone's saved texts. Well, that's what they say. A user would have to specifically ask for the old texts, supposedly. We're getting into some dangerous territory here, aren't we?
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5: I'm Jeff Daly on the Cromwell Ag Radio Network at the Chicago Board of Trade. I would say it's a turnaround Tuesday, but it's Monday. But the action in the market on Friday was higher. In fact, it was higher for most of last week. The nearby wheat contract at the Board of Trade gained 82 cents last week. And now we are between 10 cents and 17 cents lower as we start out the new week. Soybeans are mixed. The front 3 months have pinned to 2.25 lower, and the deferred contracts, the March of 27 and beyond, are from a fraction to 2.75 cents a bushel up. Corn futures this morning are between a penny and a half and 3.5 cents a bushel higher. As for the market in the soy product trade, soybean oil futures are between 35 cents and 80 cents lower. Soybean meal, 50 cents to 2.40 lower. Rice is higher. Cotton futures are higher. Live cattle futures, the October up $1.02 at $212.75. Feeder cattle October, $1 higher, $317.62. Lean hogs in the December of $1.42 higher, $73.72/100. These corns up two at $5.38.5. November soy a half cent lower, $12.87.5. December wheat down 14.25 at $7.69.75. I'm Jeff Nally.
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10: 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If you have to be outdoors, do your best to stay cool, take breaks, drink water. Heat advisory through Thursday. Heat index values this week from 100 to 105. If you have outdoor pets, please take care of them. It's Going to be a scorcher this week, sunny. It will be breezy today, so that will help. High of 93. It will not be as breezy as the heat wave intensifies. Highs around 96 tomorrow through Thursday. News you can't use. A new survey shows bus drivers are among those most commonly divorced or separated, mainly because they're constantly picking up other people. Burning Man kicked off this weekend, the festival. In case you're wondering, that's where the smell is coming from. Or as Soap calls it, the reckoning. It's National Trail Mix Day, otherwise known as National Dig Out All Those M&Ms Day. Yeah. 1 in 4 NFL players get CTE. For more details, Google Gronkowski. You can spell that. A lioness and cub on the loose sparked a massive search in central Indiana, with deputies using thermal drones to hunt for the big cats because apparently here Kitty Kitty was not working. Funeral costs are getting so high that some are giving up traditional burials for cremation, not by choice, but simply because they can't afford the price of a burial. Of course, things are worse here. Between Illinois taxes and the cost of living, now you can't even afford to be dead. Hooters is getting its own movie with a new film telling the story of how the iconic restaurant got its start. No word on a release date, but I will stay abreast of the situation. Keep you posted.
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0: 101.3 WMCI, Worth Your Wild, Russell Dickerson, as we get started on the More Music Midday, presented by the original Burger King in Mattoon. Good morning, I'm Lane. It's going to be a fun week of winning here on the More Music Midday. We have chances for you to win tickets coming up a little bit later, not right now, but a little bit later, a chance for you to win tickets to see Graylin James at the KZ Popcorn Festival. That show is this Saturday. Special guest Brandon Wisham. We'll have chances for you to win today, tomorrow, Wednesday, and Thursday. You can get details on that at myradiolink.com.
1: 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Matt Youngman with Farm Progress Company says innovation is still at the core of the show and producers are looking for an advantage in these challenging times.
2: Considering where the ag economy is, it's pretty impressive that we've had to add a third tent just dedicated to new exhibitors to the show. And then, you know, we've added the agronomy zone that has 14 companies with a growing crop that they get to stand next to. Half of those folks are new to Farm Progress Show. They didn't want to come unless they had this opportunity to put a crop in the ground and stand next to it and talk to the farmers about what they're promoting and what they've got to offer in terms of their technologies. So
1: the Farm Progress Show opens tomorrow here in Boone, Iowa. The exhibit field is over 100 acres, and like in the 50s, there will be harvest demos.
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0: 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It's time for the Doozy of the Day, brought to you by Daystar Tanning Salon, a housing development in Phoenix, recently displaced 9 breeding pairs of burrowing owls. But a local solar farm stepped up and allowed conservationists to relocate 19 adult birds to that site and build 40 artificial burrows. The nonprofit is called Wild at Heart, and their efforts were a success. After the relocation, 29 young owls grew strong enough to fly on their own. Always like success stories when it comes to animals like that. The Doozy of the Day is brought to you by Daystar Tanning Salon on WMCI.
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0: 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Green Wave back in action this week for week number 3. 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
7: I'm Jeff Daly on the Cromwell Ag Radio Network at the Chicago Board of Trade. I would say it's a turnaround Tuesday, but it's Monday. But the action in the market on Friday was higher. In fact, it was higher for most of last week. The nearby wheat contract at the Board of Trade gained 82 cents last week. And now we are between 10 cents and 17 cents lower as we start out the new week. Soybeans are mixed. The front 3 months have pitted to 2.25 lower, and the deferred contracts, the March of 27 and beyond, are from a fraction to 2.75 cents a bushel up. Corn futures this morning are between a penny and a half and 3.5 cents a bushel higher. As for the market in the soy product trade, soybean oil futures are between 35 cents and 80 cents lower. Soybean meal, 50 cents to 2.40 lower. Rice is higher. Cotton futures are higher. Live cattle futures, the October up $1.02 at $212.75. Feeder cattle October, $1 higher, $317.62. Lean hogs in the December, $1.42 higher, $73.72. These corns up two at $538.5. November soy, a half cent lower, $12.87.5. December wheat down 14.25 at $7.69.75. I'm Jeff Nally.
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0: Sunny and warm today. That'll be the trend throughout the week. High of 93. A heat advisory kicks in at 1 o'clock this afternoon and stays with us through Thursday night. Clear this evening, low of 74. Sunny and hot tomorrow, high of 96 with that heat index climbing to around 100.

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0: 101.3 WMCI, there's Blake Shelton. You are in the Country Cafe, brought to you by Shelter Insurance agent Chris Clayton in Charleston. Well, coming up later this week, it'll be another Wags and Wiggles Wednesday at the Coles County Animal Shelter. 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So if you can help out in any way, even if it's just sharing the information, sharing those videos that we put up on the WMCI Facebook page, that all helps. 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
1: He's a ranch hand in a pinch, man. 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Now he's a double wide on the county line. Sipping on a six pack of Lone Star Light. She did him dirty, took him to

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The devil went down to Georgia. He was looking for a soul to steal. He was in a bind because he was way behind and he was willing to make a deal. When he came across this young man sawing on a fiddle and playing it hot, and the devil jumped up on a hickory stump and said, "Boy, let me tell you what. I guess you didn't know it, but I'm a fiddle player too. And if you'd care to take a dare, I'll make a bet with you. Now you played pretty good fiddle, boy, but give the devil his due. I bet a fiddle of gold against your soul, cause I think I'm better than you." The boy said, "My name's Johnny, and it might be a sin, but I'll take your bet, you're gonna

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Johnny said, "Devil, just come on back if you ever want to try again. 'Cause I told you once, you son of a gun, I'm..."

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0: 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Laney Wilson and John Mayer inside the Country Cafe with Shelter Insurance agent Chris Clayton in Charleston. 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
8: I'm Jeff Nally on the Cromwell Ag Radio Network. The corn trade narrowly mixed, soybeans flat to weaker, and the wheat market is pricing 14 to 22 cents a bushel lower. The corn trade is mixed at midday, trade seeing light two-sided market, overbought conditions, and end of month keeping action drifting throughout the day today. Ethanol margins look to remain solid in the short term, but cheaper fall blends will narrow margins for blenders. Soybeans are flat to a penny higher, trade coming off the early weakness with product action softer to start. The meal market is $1.50 to $2.50 lower. Oil is 95 cents to 105 points lower. The wheat market is weaker today, clearly profit-taking, and I would suggest overall end of the month. Corn futures in the December down a penny and a half, 535. The March at 549 and three quarters, down a penny and a half. November soybeans down three and a quarter at 1284 and three quarters. The March down a half at 1306. Wheat futures in the December down 26 and a half at 757 and a half. Soybean oil futures are 42 to 89 cents lower. Meal is from $1.50 to $4.30 lower. Rice is higher and cotton futures are higher. Live cattle, feeder cattle, and lean hog futures all three higher. I'm Jeff Nally.
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0: Sunny and warm today. That'll be the trend throughout the week. High of 93. A heat advisory kicks in at 1 o'clock this afternoon and stays with us through Thursday night. Clear this evening, low of 74. Sunny and hot tomorrow, high of 96 with a heat index climbing to around 100.

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0: 101.3 WMCI, Lauren, Elena, and Chase Matthews. We move through the Country Cafe, brought to you by Shelter Insurance Agent Chris Clayton in Charleston. Today is National Trail Mix Day. I'm a big fan of trail mix, Chex Mix, whatever you want to call it. Just mix some stuff in there. I'm good with it. It's also Matchmaker Day. Hopefully your success rate is good on that one. 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Well, I mean, you might want to have something you can eat quickly because it's going to be a little toasty to be outside for too long today. 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
11: Innovation is at the core of agriculture productivity and sustainability, and literally the globe will focus its attention on Boone, Iowa this week and the Farm Progress Show with the technology that will be introduced this year. Matt Youngman says the show site is ready to go.
12: Just thrilled with the turnout and the excitement. You know, I was at the show. Everything there looks tremendous. It has gotten through a couple of pretty big rains, and the show is in the grounds are in pretty amazing shape. Field demo corn is right on pace. 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

0: 101.3 WMCI, Loving Life Again. It's Ella Langley inside the Country Cafe, brought to you by Shelter Insurance agent Chris Clayton in Charleston. High school volleyball tonight, Sullivan hosts Paris, Dietrich is at Newton, Tuscola plays Okaw Christian, CHBC goes to Sandoval, St. Elmo Brownstown versus Nokomis, North Clay faces Grayville. Some college volleyball, Lakeland is on the road at Wren Lake. Sister station Victory 103.9 will have Lakeland's match on Wednesday when they return home to play Lincoln Trail at the Fieldhouse. Major League Baseball, the Cubs host the Brewers at 6:40 tonight as the Cubs try to get closer to Milwaukee in the division standings. White Sox open a series in Houston at 7:10, and the Cardinals have tonight off.
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0: A heat advisory is in effect, and it stays in effect until 7 o'clock Thursday night. 93 for the high today with some sunshine, clear tonight, low of 74. Sunny and hot tomorrow, high of 96 with the heat index climbing over 100. Clear and 75 for the low tomorrow night. Wednesday, more of the same, sunny and hot, high of 96.
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0: 101.3 WMCI, there's Be By You by Luke Combs. Let's head forward the fast lane, brought to you by GW's Edgar County Locker. The forward pass was not added to American football until 1905, which was 36 years after the sport started. So imagine watching your favorite team and unable to throw a forward pass for the first 36 years. It came with big penalties as well. If you did try to throw one, a dropped pass would cost a team 15 yards, and a pass that didn't touch anyone was a turnover. The first Google Doodle logo was for the Burning Man Festival in 1998 because both of the founders were going to that festival, so they thought it would be a funny way to let people know they were out of the office. And one of the original names that Twitter's founders briefly considered for their product was Friendstalker. I mean, I guess that's kind of what it is, but just you don't broadcast it that way. There's the Fast Lane, brought to you by GW's Edgar County Locker.
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0: 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It's time for Nashville News and Notes. Dolly Parton has been laid to rest with a private funeral with immediate family on hand. Some artists who paid tribute to her over the weekend included Brad Paisley, Vince Gill, and the Grand Ole Opry. Kacey Musgraves performed in Boston on Friday, and after she sang Golden Hour, a small fire started on a scaffolding above the stage from the pyrotechnics. Kacey joked, quote, "I have way too much hairspray to be standing under all of that." Kacey also paid tribute to Dolly Parton, where she sang covers of Rainbow and Here You Come Again. Ella Langley covered Dolly's Jolene on Friday night. She also poked fun at pop star Doja Cat's recent comments about not knowing who Ella was. Ella captioned her post on Instagram with, quote, "Ella Langley? Question mark. What is that?" Nashville News and Notes on 101.3 WMCI.
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8: Good afternoon. I'm Jeff Talley on the Cromwell Ag Radio Network in the alfalfa field outside the Farm Progress Show 2026 in Boone, Iowa. That's where the RVs are set up for this event. The show doesn't kick off until tomorrow morning, but final preparations underway today, and lots of RVs here. We know there'll be plenty of folks making it to this site over the next 3 days. Corn market shows some recovery from a penny to 3 cents a bushel up. Soybeans today from a even mark in the November to 6.5 higher in the September 27. Wheat futures paired losses 5.5 to 10 cents a bushel down today. In the market, soybean oil futures mostly stronger and soybean meal prices today weaker. Rice and cotton futures were higher. Live cattle in the October up 95 cents at 212.67. Feeder cattle October 50 cents up, 317.02. Lean hogs December $1.85 higher at 74.1500. Your Chicago Board of Trade had December corn a penny and a quarter up at 537.75. March at 552.25, a penny higher. November soybeans even money at 1288 a bushel. The March 2.5 higher at 1309. Wheat futures, December down 10 cents at 774. I'm Jeff Talley on the Cromwell Ag Radio Network.
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10: A heat advisory is in effect, and it stays in effect until 7 o'clock Thursday night. 93 for the high today with some sunshine, clear tonight, low of 74. Sunny and hot tomorrow, high of 96 with the heat index climbing over 100. Clear and 75 for the low tomorrow night. Wednesday, more of the same, sunny and hot, high of 96.

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0: 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Move on the More Music Midday, presented by the original Burger King in that tune. Let's go back in the day. 2009, Walt Disney Company announced its acquisition of Marvel Entertainment for $4 billion, narrowly outbidding me for those rights. Also on this date, 1946, the classic murder mystery The Big Sleep was released, starring Humphrey Bogart and Lauren Bacall. It was Bogart and Bacall's second film together, and they were married by the time production on the film ended. Guess their chemistry was pretty good. And on this date, back in 1887, Thomas Edison received a patent for his kinetoscope, a strange device that projected moving pictures. Seems like that worked out pretty well. Wish I had creativity. There's Back in the Day, WMCI.
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5: Every day is a good day to attend the Farm Progress Show here in Boone, Iowa. Matt Youngman says the fuel schedule is the same every day from tomorrow through Thursday.
6: Harvest our two big demos, harvesting demos at 11, tillage demos at 2. 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The big addition to the calendar this year is at 1 o'clock every day, we're doing the Hefty Brothers are doing a plot tour of the agronomy zone.
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1: Well, my daddy left home when I was 3, and he didn't leave much to Ma and me. Just this old guitar and an empty bottle of booze. Now, I don't blame him because he run and hid, but the meanest thing that he ever did was before he left, he went and named me Sue. Well, he must have thought that it was quite a joke, and it got a lot of laughs from lots of folks. Seems I had to fight my whole life through. Some gal would giggle and I'd get red, and some guy'd laugh and I'd bust his head. I'll tell you, life ain't easy for a boy named Sue. 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

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Well, I knew that snake was my own sweet dad from a worn-out picture that my mother'd had. And I knew that scar on his cheek and his evil eye. He was big and bent and gray and old, and I looked at him and my blood ran cold. And I said, my name is Sue, how do you do? How are you gonna die? Yeah, that's what I told him. 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

0: teeth, and we crashed through the wall and into the street, kicking and a gouging in the mud and the blood and the beer. I tell you, I fought tougher men, but I really can't remember when. He kicked like a mule and he bit like a crocodile. I heard him laugh and then I heard him cussing. He went for his gun and I pulled mine first. He stood there looking at me and I saw him smile. He said, son, this world is rough, and if a man's gonna make it, he's gotta be tough. And I know I wouldn't be there to help you along. So I give you that name and I said goodbye. I knew you'd have to get tough or die. And it's that name that helped to make you strong. Yeah. He said, now you just fought one hell of a fight, and I know you hate me and you got the right to kill me now, and I wouldn't blame you if you do. But you ought to thank me before I die for the gravel in your guts and the spit in your eye, cause I'm the that named you Sue. What could I do? I got all choked up and I threw down my gun. Called him a paw and he called me a son. And I come away with a different point of view. And I think about him now and then, every time I try and every time I win. And if I ever have a son, I think I'm gonna name him Bill or George, anything but Sue. I'm going with that.
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0: 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Well, coming up tomorrow, it'll be a Tee It Up Tuesday with Meadowview Golf Course and its sister courses, Timberlake, Lakeshore, and the Oaks, as we move into the month of September, so the opportunities are getting a little bit more limited on your chances to win on Tee It Up Tuesday, so we'll give you a couple of chances tomorrow, right here on WMCI.
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There he is, Graylin James, Water at a Wedding. He's going to be at the KZ Popcorn Festival this weekend. 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

0: 101.3 WMCI, Think As You Drunk, Riley Green, on the More Music Midday with the original Burger King in Mattoon. Jeff Nally has the closing numbers coming up from the Cromwell Ag Radio Network. We'll detail your forecast, which includes a lot of warm temperatures this week. And then Grayson is on deck with the Country Drive Home on WMCI.
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6: Good afternoon. I'm Jeff Talley on the Cromwell Ag Radio Network in the alfalfa field outside the Farm Progress Show 2026 in Boone, Iowa. That's where the RVs are set up for this event. The show doesn't kick off until tomorrow morning, but final preparations underway today, and lots of RVs here. We know there'll be plenty of folks making it to this site over the next 3 days. Corn market shows some recovery from a penny to 3 cents a bushel up. Soybeans today from a even mark in the November to 6.5 higher in the September 27. Wheat futures paired losses 5.5 to 10 cents a bushel down today. In the market, soybean oil futures mostly stronger and soybean meal prices today weaker. Rice and cotton futures were higher. Live cattle in the October up 95 cents at 212.67. Feeder cattle October 50 cents up, 317.02. Lean hogs December $1.85 higher at 74.1500. Your Chicago Board of Trade had December corn a penny and a quarter up at 537 3/4. March at 552 1/4, a penny higher. November soybeans even money at 1288 a bushel. The March 2.5 higher at 1309. Wheat futures December down 10 cents at 774. I'm Jeff Nally on the Cromwell Ag Radio Network.
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0: A heat advisory is in effect, and it stays in effect until 7 o'clock Thursday night. 93 for the high today with some sunshine, clear tonight, low of 74. Sunny and hot tomorrow, high of 96 with the heat index climbing over 100. Clear and 75 for the low tomorrow night. Wednesday, more of the same, sunny and hot, high of 96.

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0: Zach Topp and South of Sanity gets us started here on The Drive Home. This is 101.3 WMCI, and we're welcoming country newcomer in Graylin James and his special guest in Brandon Wisham. They'll be down at the KZ Popcorn Festival this Saturday on the 5th. Hard to believe it is going to be September tomorrow. However, Lane has got your free tickets this week. You got to be right here during the More Music Midday with Lane for your chance to win. 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

0: Now for some good news of the day. Following Dolly Parton's 9 to 5, Max McNown and Russell Dickerson. 101.3 WMCI. Our good news of the day. It's brought to you by Varner and Rawlings Heating and Air. The story is about two Australian men. They were vacationing in Thailand. Now, I've got a few questions about that trip to Thailand. You know it comes with a bit of a stigma. However, these two men spotted a couple local workers struggling to repair a broken excavator. The steel track, it was dislodged, and that didn't stop them from jumping in to help. One of the men was carrying his suitcase to his hotel, stopped to join the crew as they worked to fix the track. The other Australian tourist jumped in too, and together they helped fix the track and make sure that it was moving properly. So our good news story today, again, will take us across the globe. But if you know of something closer to home that you'd like to share with us, you can do just that. Send us a message on Facebook over at 101.3 WMCI.
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8: We've got ourselves a heat advisory that's in effect now all the way through Thursday. That's because heat index values could top 105 this week. They expect them to sit between 100 and that 105 mark. For tonight, mostly clear and a low of 75. Working our way into Tuesday all the way through Thursday, expect highs around 96. And as we close out the week on Friday, the high, it dips just a little bit to 90 degrees.
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0: 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I'm Grayson here for it on 101.3 WMCI. Let's get into our sports schedule brought to you by Thule's Family Barbershop. We'll begin with some high school volleyball. Sullivan, they host Paris tonight. You got Dietrich at Newton. Tuscola, they play Okaw Christian. CHBC, they go to Sandoval. St. Elmo Brownstown versus Nokomis and North Clay versus Grayville. For college volleyball, Lakeland is at Rend Lake. And in the MLB, the Cubs, they host the Brewers at 6:40. That's a big series. You've got the White Sox. They'll start a series in Houston at 7:10. And those Cardinals, well, they have the night off tonight. That is your sports schedule. It's brought to you by Thule's Family Barbershop.
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3: Like Auto Steer and Precision Planting, Matt Youngman says drone technology is advancing rapidly at its center stage here in Boone, Iowa.
4: You know, the clear sighted tent is already up and in place, so you've got FAA asked us to have a physical barrier between the flying drone and the assembled crowd, and so we've designed that so that we're safe, for the ability. No matter where you are on that learning curve, everybody's somewhere in it. Either they've got one or two and they're looking at upgrading, or they're just thinking about it and not ready to pull the trigger but have some questions. Kind of no matter where you are, that's going to be a great place to go and watch them fly. More importantly, there's going to be TV screens in there so you can watch what's on the screen that the operator has in front of them, because that's kind of where the magic really is knowing what kind of feedback you're getting and what it's doing and how it's engaging and how it's covering the ground and making its passes and that kind of thing. So
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0: Got ourselves a hot one here today after a near-perfect weekend. And I mean near-perfect. It was beautiful. This is 101.3 WMCI. It's still about 90 degrees right now, just after 4:30. Bubba's Burgers and Dogs, they're going to be on the road here this week. Don't know exactly where that'll be, but they will be. So what you'll want to do is follow them on Facebook at Bubba's Food Truck. You'll know exactly what's on the menu. Maybe get an idea of what that new burger might just be, too. And you can see those menu staples while you're at it there. Be sure to give them a follow and a like, and you'll always know what's going on with them. 101.3 WMCI.
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0: We've got ourselves a heat advisory that's in effect now all the way through Thursday. That's because heat index values could top 105 this week. They expect them to sit between 100 and that 105 mark. For tonight, mostly clear and a low of 75. Working our way into Tuesday all the way through Thursday, expect highs around 96. And as we close out the week on Friday, the high, it dips just a little bit to 90 degrees.
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a ranch hand in a pinch, man. Hotter than the red on the cattle brand. Cause she's a gold digger with a quick trigger. A cast iron skillet swinging lid flipper. Now he's a double wide on the county line. Sipping on a six pack of Lone Star Light. She did him dirty, took him to

0: 101.3 WMCI. Hey, big shout out to whoever gave me a call just a little bit ago to let us know that, well, you haven't, in fact, let us know who the Sarah Evans tickets winners were for the KZ Popcorn Festival. I've been sure to tell you that we're giving away Graylin James tickets, but I haven't told you about Sarah Evans and that text to win contest. Well, we had plenty of entries, so thank you for those. And our five winners are as follows, and hopefully I don't butcher these names. Sarah Foran, Nicholas Smizer, Madison Burt, Felicia Stiverson, and Jerry McLean. Our five winners, Sarah Foran, Nicholas Smizer, Madison Burt, Felicia Stiverson, and Jerry McLean. Over 150 entries. Thank you so very much for that. And congratulations to those winners there. 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Let us send you to the KZ Popcorn Festival. 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

0: We're just getting started on those requests, part of the All Request Drive at 5. 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When it comes to Enduring Freedom Ministries, help is always just down the road. And their September distribution days in Shumway are actually going to be starting tomorrow. They'll also have one on the 8th. They'll be there from 4 to 6 p.m. on both the 1st and the 8th. They'll also have a distribution day on the 9th, different hours there, and on the 19th during Freedom Fest. Distribution day in Mason, it'll be September 12th. That's from 9 a.m. to 11:15. There's a lot of dates, a lot of different things going on with them. What might be easiest is to just call 217-868-5293. You can get free groceries, meals, clothing, haircuts, laundry done for anyone who needs that. So if you plan on stopping by, again, make a call to 217-868-5293.
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0: 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I'm Grayson here for 101.3 WMCI. My favorite part of the show is our country time capsule. It's a look at what took place on this day in country music. There's quite a few things really to get to. I'll try and be quick. So on August 31st of 1950, Hank Williams, he recorded Moanin' the Blues, which would become his fourth number one single. On this day, 1974, Dolly Parton released Love is Like a Butterfly. It would become her fourth number one single as a solo artist, and actually her third consecutive number one. August 31st of 1977, Crystal Gayle, she was at number one with Don't It Make My Brown Eyes Blue. It reached number two on the Billboard Hot 100. It was Randy Travis who released his sixth studio album, Heroes and Friends, on this day, 1990. It then became his fifth consecutive country number one album. 3 years later, in 93, Garth Brooks released his fifth studio album. It was In Pieces. It debuted at number one on the Billboard 200 and the Top Country Albums chart. And our last thing of note takes us back to 2008 when Jerry Reed, the country music singer, guitarist, songwriter, and eventually actor, passed away on this day, 2008. That does it for the Country Time Capsule. A look at what took place on this day in country music.
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0: Well, we talked about Love is Like a Butterfly, and Dolly Parton started us off on this music set. 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
0: We've got ourselves a heat advisory that's in effect now all the way through Thursday. That's because heat index values could top 105 this week. They expect them to sit between 100 and that 105 mark. For tonight, mostly clear and a low of 75. Working our way into Tuesday all the way through Thursday, expect highs around 96. And as we close out the week on Friday, the high, it dips just a little bit to 90 degrees.
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0: 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We're welcoming country newcomer and Graylin James, and also his special guest and Brandon Wisham, to the KZ Popcorn Festival. It's crazy to think that that's coming up as of this Saturday. It's even crazier to think we're almost to September. Lane has your free tickets, however, this week, and you'll want to be right here for the More Music Midday for your chance to win. 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

0: Eric Church says, all you gotta do is put a drink in my hand. This is 101.3 WMCI, and I'll be honest, that doesn't sound half bad. I think the drive home is, we're gonna put a close on it. Thanks for joining me here. I hope you have a great rest of your evening, and I'll talk at you tomorrow. 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
8: We've got ourselves a heat advisory that's in effect now all the way through Thursday. That's because heat index values could top 105 this week. They expect them to sit between 100 and that 105 mark. For tonight, mostly clear and a low of 75. Working our way into Tuesday all the way through Thursday, expect highs around 96. And as we close out the week on Friday, the high, it dips just a little bit to 90 degrees.
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